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We love you. That's DJ Wax Spinner, 105.3 WDAS. So June is Black Music Month. We've been celebrating big time. I think that we celebrate this each and every day, don't you think? At 105.3 WDAS.

for being there today. What a special day. Also, Eve did a free concert at the Dell this week. There are so many things that are going on with FIFA. And, you know, I am so excited that this city is really on fire. But I'm saddened to hear about the news. And our thoughts and our prayers are extended to Minister Louis Farrakhan, his family, and the nation of

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Well, the party has just begun when we talk about the 4th of July, and we've got the party for you. That's right.

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plan. Here's my plan.

When it comes to music, we certainly lost a great one this weekend. That is a king. That's Clive Davis. He was 94 years old, or 93. And he passed, 94 actually. He passed away at his home in Manhattan. He had some health issues that we don't know all the details of, but they said that he passed away peacefully. And he opened up the doors for so many people in the music business. Whitney Houston, he talked to her mom, and there she was, Whitney Houston, one of the most incredible voices that you could ever hear in a life. Alicia Keys, Janis Joplin, who I absolutely loved since I was a kid. Bruce Springsteen, love him, love him, love him. Barry Manilow, Aretha Franklin, the Queen of Soul, Carlos Santana, Dionne Warwick, Luther Vandross, Patti Smith, Patti LaBelle. Come on now. There's so many people. Earth, Wind & Fire, Rod Stewart. That's just a few of the artists he also happened to help out with. Not only Bad Boy Records, but also LaFace Records and TLC, Outkast, Faith Evans, and Notorious B.I.G. So we lost a great one. That's why you better cherish the ones that are with you right here, right now. These are the great ones. When you think about Patti LaBelle, she's coming to the Dell Summer Music Series, and that is going to be on July the 9th. Don't forget about Two for Tuesdays. Every Tuesday at the Dell, you can get a discount. But she's coming along with Jeff Bradshaw and Avery Sunshine and many others, and it's just going to be the kickoff of a great summer at the Dell. I'm Mimi Brown, along with DJ Waxman. I'm going to let us do this thing for a minute. I'll come back and come back with you, and we'll get ready for the Maestro tonight at midnight on 105.3 DASFM.

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Let me see those hands. Let me see those hands. Let me see them. 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Let me see those hands. 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Let me see them. 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Let me see those hands.

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1: Good morning. Welcome to Insight, a show about empowering our community. I'm Lorraine Ballard-Morrell. We are joined by Jay Jundai Harrell, a nationally recognized community activist, reentry advocate, and executive director of the TCRC Community Healing Center. Through food rescue programs, conflict resolution initiatives, and support for formerly incarcerated individuals, TCRC is helping address some of Philadelphia's most urgent challenges: food insecurity, community violence, and the impact of mass incarceration. Harrell's own journey from spending 25 years incarcerated to becoming a leading voice for healing, justice, and community empowerment has inspired thousands across the region. Thank you so much for joining us. Your personal journey is remarkable.
2: Thank you.
1: How did your experience with incarceration shape your mission to build TCRC Community Healing Center and serve Philadelphia's most vulnerable residents?
2: Well, I was very blessed during my incarceration to come under the mentorship of Dr. Matula Shakur, the father of Tupac Shakur and one of the founders of the Republic of New Africa. And we formed what we called the Circle of Consciousness to help those who are inside to recreate themselves so that when we return to society, we'd be able to atone for our past transgressions and have a beneficial effect. So all the things that I'm doing now here in Philadelphia, I lay at the feet of Dr. Shakur and also those in our circle who inspired us to move forward and to change our lives.
1: TCRC focuses on three critical areas: food insecurity, conflict resolution, and support for formerly incarcerated individuals. Why do you see these issues as deeply connected to community healing?
2: When I first came home, I found that the reentry scene in Philadelphia was chaotic, and people weren't really receiving the necessary help. During the 16 years that I've been home, it has really improved. The view of formerly incarcerated people had changed. When I first came home, we were ex-cons, and we actually pioneered the city of Philadelphia, changing the term to returning citizens, because that's who we are. Our citizens, we always have been. Yes, we made mistakes, but we have returned to society, many of us, with a mission to reunite with our families, to live our best possible lives. And as I said before, it's really important to atone for our past misdeeds and to really contribute to society. And the TCRC Community Healing Center, that's our philosophy, that freedom is the most important thing that there is. Our families, our lives, our community, and everything that we do is geared toward moving that forward.
1: Your food rescue program has grown dramatically, serving thousands of families every month. What are you seeing on the ground when it comes to hunger and economic hardship in Philadelphia?
2: Well, we're seeing that due to the loss of the SNAP benefits, due to President Trump cutting $1 billion out of the budget for food insecurity, $500 million directly to farmers that are no longer there, and the rest to food pantries, that it's much, much harder to acquire the food necessary to move forward. I'd like to take a moment just to thank State Rep. Ahmed Brown, who helped us to get a $50,000 grant from the state of Pennsylvania, which we invested in a refrigerated food truck, which enabled us to acquire food on a whole different level. You know, so now we go out and we get the skids of food and bring them to the city. We have 8 food distribution sites around the city that we contribute to, and 3 more that we support with food, and we're doing amazing work. And it's because of State Rep. Ahmed Brown and other politicians who recognize the value of our work and support it.
1: Jundai, I know that there are many food support organizations around the city, but what really sets your organization apart from some of the majors?
2: Well, what we try to do is, when I first started doing this work, I was doing it with the Ujima Friends Peace Center at 17th and Lehigh. I belonged to that organization. And our concept was to serve food like it was to our family, you know, to invite people. So we set up tables and tents. We set up trays. We don't give out bags. We have people come through the line and they pick and choose what they want. You know, we want to give food that's going to be thrown away. So if you present the food in a pleasing environment, I like to say that we're a fresh grocer without the cash register, because we have wonderful vegetables, meat, eggs. We go far afield to try to get the best possible food, and we array it in a pleasing manner. We have volunteers. We work with Maturity Works to pay our seniors to come out and do this. It's the entire package. It's how you benefit the community, how you benefit the volunteers that are working with you, and and how you treat people. You don't make people feel like if you're standing in line to get food, you're already feeling a certain kind of way because you're in that socioeconomic bracket.
1: There can be a feeling of shame sometimes too, yes, to ask for help.
2: Yes, but we make them feel like we're part of your family, we're your community. Come and get the food that you need for your family and feel good about it.
1: I love that. You've often spoken about the need to move beyond punishment towards restoration and healing. What changes would you like to see in our city supporting returning citizens and to help reduce recidivism?
2: Well, I think that one thing that is vital that no one talks about, and I know personally myself, you know, and many of the folks that I'm associated with, everybody who comes out of incarceration has experienced trauma, and we need therapy. We need help, and we need to recognize that asking for help, there's nothing wrong with that. It's vital for us to assimilate back into our family unit, for us to go into the job market and to do well in the marketplace, for us to just interact in general in society. All of these issues are important. People need to realize that returning citizens are just

0: so much about what they could bring to our society if they were given their freedom.
1: Yes, and given opportunity. I think one of the worst things that ever happened that no one really talks about is the removal of the Pell Grants from prison situation so that folks couldn't go to college and to elevate themselves. For many people, being incarcerated for a length of time is the first time they've had to like really sit down and look back over their lives and evaluate and start moving in the proper direction. So I was able to get my associate's degree while I was incarcerated, and then they stopped the program and we couldn't get a bachelor's. I had to wait until I attained freedom to do that. But if we understood that education, a college education, is not just book learning, it's not just grades. It's learning how to think, it's learning how to function, it's learning how society works and learning what your place is and how you can do better. And when you take that away from men and women who are looking for a change, that's tragic. And so I would ask that politicians on a local, state, and federal level look at reinstating the Pell Grants, reinstating educational programs so that penitentiaries could be laboratories of learning and not just warehousing of those who have wronged society.
0: Right. And we do know, just based on statistics, that literacy is a great indicator of someone's chances of succeeding on the outside. If you don't have even basic literacy skills, then you're more likely to return to incarceration. Now, as someone who spent years turning pain into purpose, what gives you hope about Philadelphia's future? And how can listeners get involved with the work that TCRC is doing?
1: Well, I think that the Philadelphia Rancher Coalition is doing an amazing job. It's about 70 organizations that are based on all aspects of reentry. When we first started doing our work, we did a lot of resume building and helping folks find employment. We've moved away from that because there are so many organizations who are doing that. But the Rancher Coalition embodies the spirit of return to society and change and transform your life. And TCRC, I think, has been one of the foremost organizations in the city who have adopted the philosophy that it's not enough to find an apartment or to find a job or just to exist. You know, we need to elevate ourselves. We need to get back to our communities. We need to fulfill all the promises that we made to our children, to our aging parents, to our siblings and extended family who supported us while we were incarcerated, and make a tremendous change. In the city of Philadelphia, there's over 300,000 returning citizens. We could be a political force, a social force, a force for change that would be a dramatic impact on the life of Philadelphia.
0: How can we support you?
1: Go to my website, TCRC Community Healing Center, our social media, Instagram at TCRC Philly. Come out and volunteer at our food giveaways. Support our organization financially. We really want to purchase more refrigerated trucks so we could expand our food gathering. In the city of Philadelphia, food distribution is mainly dominated by Share Foods, Philabundance, Caring for Friends, and these are good organizations. But I truly believe that the people in the neighborhoods that we serve need an organization that is African-American driven, that understands their culture, their needs. We don't give succotash and rutabagas, you know, in our food giveaways, you know. We focus on the food that
0: people
1: our people
0: eat.
1: Love. Yes, yes, you know. You know, if you give me a skid of squash, what am I going to do with it?
0: Right.
1: You know, we have to educate people how to cook it, and it's a waste, you know. Let's get the food that we adore, present it in a pleasing manner, make people feel good about receiving it. We also have a wonderful relationship with Cradles of Crayons. I can't talk enough about them. And we get diapers and clothing and coats and school bags. And these are things that we give away freely in the community. And you see the kids lining up and they're so happy they got a Spider-Man or all the things that the girls love, you know. I mean, it's amazing to be the conduit of so many good things to families across the city. African-American, Hispanic, white, it doesn't matter. You know, as a people, we have needs. And if we can fulfill these needs and we can do it culturally so that it's the things they love, we will continue to do amazing work.
0: Jay Jondai Harrell, a nationally recognized community activist, reentry advocate, and executive director of the TCRC Community Healing Center. Thank you so much for joining us today.
1: Thank you so much for having me.
0: We'll have more insight after these messages.
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1: 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You weren't supposed to try that TikTok challenge, and your husband tried it. Because he tried to be all the man, but I can see him now bent back too far. Now he got to let you go. And he didn't let you go. He tried to hold it, but it's just too much. You can't be that heavy and fall from that high. Wake
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29: Good morning. You're listening to Insight, the show that informs, inspires, and empowers our community. I'm Lorraine Ballard-Morrell. This week, we look ahead to some exciting events shaping Philadelphia's future and celebrating its rich diversity. We'll speak with the Philadelphia Phillies about the HBCU Swingman Classic, a major kickoff to the MLB All-Star Week. We'll also learn how a new charter school enrollment system is helping thousands of Philadelphia families navigate school choice. And we preview the vibrant Africatown Diaspora Festival, a celebration of African, Caribbean, and African-American culture coming to Southwest Philadelphia. Plus, a commentary on the FCC's potential challenge to 6ABC's TV license and what that could mean for all of us. That's ahead on Insight. When I was a kid, I used to love to watch baseball games. It was one of the things that my family did together, and it was really a great bonding experience. And that really hasn't changed, that Phillies and baseball bring people together. And there's something amazing that's happening in conjunction with the All-Star Game that's coming to Philadelphia. So many great things are happening in Philadelphia, not only FIFA, America 250, but the All-Star Game coming to the city of brotherly love and sisterly affection. As part of that celebration, we're hosting the HBCU Classic And it's happening on July 10th at Citizens Bank Park. To tell us all about it is Kenny Johnson. He is Philly's Community Engagement Manager. And he's here to tell us all about it. And also, let's talk a little bit about your love of baseball. So first of all, thank you for coming. And before we get into the HBCU Classic, tell us about your first connection with baseball.
0: Yeah, no, absolutely. Thank you so much, Lorraine, for having me on today. On behalf of the Phillies, we really appreciate this. I'd say my love of baseball actually started when I was in high school. Growing up, I was all about football, all about basketball, but it wasn't until the opportunity that the Phillies gave me to work behind the scenes. I was a, you know, high school senior at the time, and I thought, you know, it'd be a fun summer job. Why not? Fast forward 25, 26 years later, it ended up being a lifelong career. And I think a lot of that had to do with just the atmosphere of baseball, just the connection that people have that I eventually acquired, of course, and just the people from the Phillies organization. They're the ones that really kept me there for so long. So I'd say just the opportunity to enjoy some great baseball through the years. There have been some not so great baseball a few of those years, but I'm very fortunate to have been there for some of the championships. Of course, the 08 World Series, 09 National League Championship, and of course, most recently, the 2022 National League Championship. I think it's those events and those moments are what stay in people's minds so that, you know, for all the folks that witnessed that, guess what? They're going to tell their kids about it, and their kids will want to come to a Phillies game and see it for themselves, and then they're going to tell their kids about it. So baseball eventually becomes like a generational sport. So, you know, I'm happy to be probably the first of my generation to really adopt it, but I've certainly spread it to the rest of my family, of course, to a lot of my friends. You know, one day when I have kids and grandkids, hope to share with them and keep that generational spirit alive.
29: I do have a great Phillies memory, and of course I'm terrible with dates, but the Phillies won the World Series in the 80s.
0: They did, 1980.
29: Yes, and yes. I remember the parade, or I don't know, it was like a march really of all the Phillies fans and people who just loved the fact that the Phillies won the World Series. And I remember walking down the street, I think it was, what was it, Broad Street. It was Broad Street. First of all, it was packed with people. And then what I remember so clearly was how sports transcended everything. It transcended race, people's incomes, you know, their neighborhoods. I just saw so much love. And that is the beauty of sports at its very best. It does bring us together.
0: I mean, we live in not only one of the great, or actually the greatest city in the world, but also the greatest sports city in the world. Meaning there are folks that grew up here in Philly and folks that have come to live in Philly that have become or have always been diehard sports fans. And, you know, as diehard sports fans, there's the passion, there's the love. If you're an athlete and you're not showing up, they will let you know.
29: Yes.
0: But when you do show up and you manage to accomplish some great things, especially bringing home a championship to the city, they will show up. Everyone will show up. I missed the 1980 World Series.
29: Yeah,
0: but
29: you're
0: probably
29: too young.
0: I didn't want to say that, but I was there. Thankfully, I was working for the Phillies for the 2008 World Series, and that parade down Broad Street will live on until we do another one, hopefully this year, but that will live on as one of my greatest professional memories, and I probably will, even if we win another one this year, but that year was the first time, and I think it was 28 years that any team had brought a championship to Philadelphia, but the estimates can range anywhere between 1 to 2 million, but I'm going to go out and say there were probably 2 million people there.
29: Yes.
0: And that, just that experience, and just like you said, everyone coming together for that. You saw everyone from every neighborhood. You saw everyone from within the city, from without the city, you know, everyone. And thankfully, we were able to witness that with the Eagles not too long ago.
29: Yes.
0: But for me, the first time experiencing that Phillies parade and just seeing just the pure euphoria throughout that entire day, and just everyone running off adrenaline that entire day was absolutely amazing.
29: Yeah. Well, also baseball to me is very much a part of our understanding of civil rights and the history of civil rights and the strive for equality, because certainly players in the Negro League that were every bit as good and if not better than many of the folks in the major leagues had the opportunity long delayed but being recognized, and that love of the sport and certainly extends to our HBCU colleges. And there's something that's coming up that's very, very special, and that's the HBCU Classic on July 10th. Tell us about that.
0: Yeah, absolutely. So, yeah, as you mentioned, baseball is tied to history. For a very long time, African Americans weren't allowed to play baseball in the major leagues along with their white counterparts. Of course, that resulted in some great baseball in the Negro Leagues, especially here in Philadelphia with the Philadelphia Stars, where those players had a chance to show off what they could do. You know, they said, if we can't play in the major leagues, guess what? We're going to start our own leagues and we are really going to show off. And a lot of those games ended up selling more tickets than the Major League Baseball games. So there's a history of that, where there's this great baseball that, you know, existed in all the Negro Leagues. And again, here in Philadelphia with the Philadelphia Stars, you know, the Hilldale Daisies and some of the other Philadelphia Negro League teams. And of course, once baseball was integrated, you know, a lot of those great players ended up going to the Major Leagues, a lot more money, of course. But, you know, the Negro Leagues couldn't survive for much longer after that. But still, there's this great legacy of black baseball. And you see that kind of live on with our HBCUs, you know, incredible baseball being played, so many talented players that are coming out of HBCUs. And so this All-Star Week coming up in July, of course, the All-Star Game, July 14th, Home Run Derby preceding that day before. But to kick off that week of events, we have a very special event that Major League Baseball just started doing about 4 years ago now, and that is the HBCU Swingman Classic. Swingman, of course, was the nickname that Ken Griffey Jr., back during his playing career in the 90s, that he kind of came up for himself. But he was the one that founded the Swingman Classic 4 years ago. He's the one that leads a committee that helps select some of these HBCU players that will play in that game. But that game will kick off All-Star Week. It'll be on Friday, July 10th. An opportunity for these HBCU players to be showcased not just at the ballpark, but it'll be televised nationally as well. And the cool thing is, of course, we are selling tickets to that game. It's going to take place at Citizens Bank Park. But it is definitely the least expensive ticket that you can buy if you want to enjoy anything attached to the All-Star Week. Tickets start at $25. Mm. And that is for seats all around the ballpark, anything available. So if you wanted to sit lower level, it'll be $25. If you wanted to sit in the Hall of Fame Club, if that's available right now, $25.
29: Wow.
0: And it's more an opportunity just to make sure folks come out, support this incredible game, support these young, talented players, and also see some great baseball in an incredibly festive atmosphere.
29: Yeah, that's fantastic. Tell us about the coaches.
0: Yeah, so we are very honored and happy to have, of course, Philadelphia's own Jimmy Rollins, a future Hall of Famer, in my opinion. He'll be coaching one of the two HBCU teams that will be competing against each other. So he was excited about that when he got the call. And, you know, it doesn't get any better than J-Roll. He's got that competitive spirit. Of course, he's known for proclaiming back in 2007 that the Phillies were the team to beat. Sure enough, they were. So he'll be bringing that competitive spirit to the HBCU Swingman Classic. He'll be coaching one of the teams. And the cool thing is, he'll be coaching against one of his peers in the game, another great player by the name of Ricky Weeks Jr. So Ricky Weeks himself is actually a product of an HBCU. He went to Southern University.
29: Southern.
0: Very proud graduate from there. But he will be coaching the opposing team. So I believe that they'll probably have a very friendly competition going on, of course, for bragging rights. But I think just having their names attached, you know, to these young HBCU players and to be seen by these major league greats, you know, if I'm one of these players, I'd be walking on cloud nine right now.
29: Yeah, now I'm a little bit torn because my dad taught at Southern.
0: Oh, wow. Yes. I mean, you can
29: I'm
0: go.
29: I'm a little torn, but
0: all right,
29: at the end of the day, I'm Philly all the way, so
0: there
29: whatever.
0: You
29: but, you know, I have to say, whoa, that's kind of cool. So if people want to get tickets to this HBCU Classic, how do they do it?
0: Yeah, so they're available online. Just go to Phillies. There'll be a link on our website for you to purchase tickets. Like I said, they start at $25. Just go on there, bring all your friends. Cool thing is, it will be, again, a festive atmosphere planned. We have marching bands that'll be there as part of the entertainment. The Divine Nine, sororities and fraternities, they'll be performing step shows as part of the entertainment as well. And just generally speaking, there's a lot more surprises that will be happening throughout the day. Some of our former alumni and players, some who went to HBCUs and others that are just there just to enjoy the night along with all the fans. So come on out, bring friends. You'll see some great baseball and have a great time as well.
29: Yeah, and you can't beat the price. $25 for any ticket in the stadium, and that's for an amazing event, the HBCU Classic, which is kind of kicking off the All-Star Week here in Philadelphia. It's July 10th, Citizens Bank Park, 7 p.m. Divine Nine, as you said, and Jimmy Rollins and Ricky Weeks up against each other, celebrating history, empowering futures, changing the game. That's your slogan, and that's a real good one. Kenny, thank you so much for joining us. Community Engagement Manager for the Philadelphia Phillies. Thanks again. See you on the 10th.
0: Thank you. I really appreciate it.
29: Philadelphia families have more school choices than ever, but navigating the enrollment process can be overwhelming. This year, a major change was introduced to help simplify the experience. Joining us today is Dr. Stacy Holland, Executive Director of Elevate 215, to discuss the first year of the new Apply Philly Charter Rank and Match System. We're going to talk about how it works, what the results reveal about family preferences, and what it could mean for the future of school enrollment in Philadelphia. So, Dr. Holland, for listeners who may not be familiar, what is Apply Philly Charter and why was it created to serve Philadelphia families?
1: Excellent. Well, good morning. Thank you so much for having me. Apply Philly Charter is our application system for families that are interested in enrolling in a charter school. And the reason why it was created, the system itself has existed for close to 8 years. This year, what we added in was something called the rank and match system. And really, it was in response to families saying, hey, I apply every year, but it's getting harder and harder because the competition is so fierce. How do I actually get closer to my choice? And so this year we introduced what's called the rank and match system, which allows families to select up to 15 schools of their choice and rank them. So that way they have an increased opportunity to actually attend the schools somewhere within the ranking that they actually choose, which is really the important update, as opposed to going into just a general lottery. They now can choose, hey, I really want to go to this school first, second, third, fourth, and that allows them to increase their opportunity to potentially get matched.
29: The new system is similar to the enrollment process used by the School District of Philadelphia. Mm-hmm. How does aligning these processes make the school enrollment easier and more transparent for families?
1: Yeah, really important question. One of the reasons why we decided to go to the same algorithm, if you will, that the district is using is because what we really want to attempt to do, both entities, is make it as easy for parents as possible. Right now, they have to go through two systems, but at least now what they can do is go through two systems, but experience the same experience, right? So I rank in the district system. I also rank in the charter school system. We're working to align our deadlines to try and get them closer together. Because at the end of the day, the school selection process is challenging, but we really work to make it as simple as possible, right? What the first is, parents, research your schools. District charter doesn't matter. Research them. They have all summer. They can go to a website called phillycompass.org, where all 400 schools that exist in Philadelphia, lots of information about them. Then they can actually go shop for a school. September 19th, we have our annual school fair. They can go to the convention center all day, and they can find the school of their choice or multiple and talk to a representative. And then third, actually apply. Our system opens, the charter system opens up in late September. And then the district system is open, right? And so we try to open them at the same time so parents can kind of go through this process together, as opposed to having to do one set of schools one time a year, another set of schools another. We tried to move those deadlines closer together.
29: Dr. Holland, as students and their parents apply for either charter schools or for Philadelphia public schools, I think that it seems a little mysterious in terms of how the actual decisions are made. So what do you need to tell people about the process and how they can better understand how that works and how students are matched with the school of their choice or perhaps a school within that ranking that they selected?
1: Wonderful question. So the first things family need to understand is that the system runs on a lottery. In the charter school application system, which is Apply Philly Charter, there's over 20 26,000 people that are applying all at the same time. There's over 130,000 applications that are submitted during this application period. So it's really critically important to know the ranking allows you to at least have a better opportunity. We know at least one in four students are actually getting their top choice schools this year because we went to a rank and match. Before, what would happen is people would just languish in wait lists. So every school has what we call preferences, right? So it's everything from, hey, I actually have a sibling at that school, and so I can get a seat if there is a seat available. There are also zip code preferences, which are really important. And all those preferences are entered into a database, an algorithm is ran with their choices and based upon kids' preferences and the criteria that they meet and the slot schools have available. That's how it's ran, right? Which is a really important part. If there is a seat available, there may not be a seat available in the grade in which you are applying for, but it might be a seat available for your little brother or your little sister, which is the reason why both us and the district use a lottery system. In order to make it very fair and as transparent as possible, you first have to know there's a lot of people in the system competing for the same seats. Second, there's a small number of seats available, more people applying than seats available. And the third is that if there are preferences that you meet, then you get preference, you get ranked higher than the young person who doesn't meet a preference. And again, you could have 100 kids competing for one seat. So that's the reason why we run it as an algorithm.
29: Right. So it sounds like each school might have different criteria or decisions regarding who they're going to pick based on a lot of things that you just mentioned. Is that information available to parents?
1: Good question. I think the preferences are available to parents. And remember, because it's a lottery, schools don't pick them. The actual system assigns them based on those preferences. So the school, and it's one of the reasons why we really encourage people to shop for schools first, understand what the criteria are. It's a zip code preference. Hey, we really want to recruit kids within this 5-block zip code preference. Hey, we really do. We have to prioritize siblings first. So that information can be done found out through the shopping process. And then at the same time, this is why we encourage families to go to open houses, come to the school fair, September 19th, talk to a representative. So parents are very well informed before the actual lottery runs. And they can go to the school fair and Philly Compass and find district and charter schools.
29: The first year results were significant, with nearly 11,000 students getting seat offers, about 1,500 more than last year. What do those numbers tell us about the effectiveness of the rank and match approach? And were there any findings that surprised you?
1: You know, I don't know that I was surprised, but I was pleased. Right. What we were trying to do was make the system more efficient so families have a better opportunity to actually getting a seat and getting a seat within the schools that they chose. So that was really important. And I think the reason why that's important is, you know, all of us, Lorraine, at the end of the day, want our child to go to a school that meets their need. That's really important, which is why we wanted families to have the opportunity to choose. Now, you're putting yourself in a competition, if you will, but, you know, you have up to 15 different schools in the charter system that you can rank. And so it gives you lots of opportunity. And by the fact that we saw, you know, 24% of the kids actually got one of their top choices really says, okay, this idea of this ranking really works because we were able to keep kids off wait lists and get them into a seat as quickly as possible, as opposed to having them wait on wait lists while people were accepting offers and not.
29: Well, so you mentioned a couple of things, the enrollment period and also the school fair. Give us details on what dates people need to know about, what websites they need to check out, and the dates of the locations of the school fairs that you mentioned.
1: The first thing I would have families do between July and September, go on phillycompass.org, shop for your school. You can get lots of information, from academic information, extracurricular, to instructional programs, to their academic performance. Make your list side by side, and you can do it in the system. That's first step number one. That's July to September. Second, September 19th, you can actually attend the Philly K-12 school fair. That's at the convention center. It's typically from like 10 to 3 o'clock. There will be over 200 plus schools there, district charter Catholic, where parents can talk to representatives. We'll have representatives from the school district there, from the charter office there, from specialized services, over 30 community-based organizations, all in service of helping parents figure out which school makes sense for them. And then you have Apply Philly Charter. That is your application system. That portal will open up in September, and that's just applyphillycharter.org. You can go on the site today, and it will tell you all your deadlines. Really important to watch the deadlines for applications. Super important. Apply Philly Charter opens up in September and actually runs through January. So you have several months. And then you should also go on the school district website and figure out their enrollment deadlines, because their deadlines are shorter than ours. So you want to make sure that parents, you're looking at your deadlines for both district schools and for charter schools. And if you start your process now, you can actually have a really good plan for when you have to apply.
29: And then they could also check out your website, right?
1: Absolutely. You can get on elevate215.org, and you can find information on phillycompass.org, the school fair, and Apply Philly Charter.
29: Fantastic. Dr. Stacy Holland, Executive Director of Elevate 215, talking about the first year of the new Apply Philly Charter rank and match system, how it works, what the results reveal about family preferences, what it could also mean for the future of school enrollment in Philadelphia. This is really vital information, and it looks like a very different system that hopefully will make things a little simpler and easier for parents and their kids. Thank you so much for joining us.
1: Thank you so much for having me, Lauren. It's always good to see you.
29: Philadelphia has a vibrant African population that has wonderful businesses and restaurants and so much more. There's an event that's coming up that will give you a taste of this community. It's the Africatown Diaspora Festival and BHL 250 celebration, where culture comes alive. Joining us is Ko Dolo, Communications Director for Akana Africatown Development Project. Thank you so much for joining us, and tell us about this event that's coming up.
2: First, I just want to say thank you for having me on. The Africatown Diaspora Festival is on Sunday, June 28th from 12 p.m. to 8 p.m. It is on Woodland Avenue from 59th to 65th Street. We are closing Woodland Avenue down for the first time ever to host a street festival. And this is, like you said earlier, this is in collaboration with the Philadelphia 250 celebration. This just come on the heels of our signage unveil. So if you go to Southwest Philadelphia, where the section of Africatown, you will see we say welcome to Africatown. And for those that does not know that Southwest Africatown is in Southwest Philadelphia, it starts at 47th crossing over to 47th Street. Like 47th and Woodland Avenue, crossing over to Chester, Baltimore, Inwood, all of those corridors, even as far as the airport, is considered Africatown. This community that is a diverse, over close to 100 different groups of people live in Africatown. So that's why we call it the Africatown Diaspora Festival. It's going to be celebrating our shared history, heritage, all these diverse communities. It's going to be an amazing experience. It's the first of its kind in the city of Philadelphia.
29: I wonder if you can tell us a little more about Africatown. You mentioned there's over 100 different groups that are represented, cultural groups represented in that location. Tell us more about what people can experience when they enter Africatown.
2: Any food you want, any type of cuisine that you want is there. Artwork, we have amazing artwork, murals. Recently, Cosby, the young lady, Nigerian artist who did the portrait for Obama, president, the former president, Barack Obama and Michelle Obama. She has a mural that she recently did in Southwest Philadelphia, in Africatown. And so we have amazing murals, amazing artwork, vibrant colors, okay? And I mean, whatever it is that you're looking for culture-wise is in Southwest Philadelphia.
29: I think everyone should check out Africatown, but in particular, the Africatown Diaspora Festival that is happening. Once again, give us the date, the time, and the location.
2: June 28th from 12 p.m. to 8 p.m. on Woodland Avenue. It is starting from 59th Street all the way to 65th. We're going to close off the street and expect music, from different cultural backgrounds. We have Afro-Latinos, we have Caribbean music, African-American top artists, African top artists. I mean, it's seriously going to be an event like none other.
29: If people want more information, where's the best place to find out more?
2: We are on social media. 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And then Phila Africa Town, P-H-I-L-A Africa Town.
29: Check it out. It is the 28th of June from 12 to 8 p.m. The Africatown Diaspora Festival. It's going to be amazing. One people, one cause, one destiny. All are welcome. That is the theme. I love it. I love it. I love it. Ko Dolo, Communications Director for Acana Africatown Development Project. Thank you so much for joining us today.
2: Thank you. If I may I add one thing?
29: Yes.
2: We still actually have spot for vendors. So if you would like to still be a vendor, please send an email to kdolo@acanaus.org.
29: For more than 75 years, 6ABC has been part of the fabric of Philadelphia. It's informed us during blizzards and hurricanes, celebrated our triumphs, mourned our losses, and connected neighborhoods across the Delaware Valley. Whether you're a loyal Action News viewer or not, what's happening right now should concern anyone who values a free press and local journalism. 6ABC's parent company, Disney and ABC, is facing an unusual early review of the broadcast licenses for 8 ABC-owned television stations, including WPVI-TV. The review comes amid ongoing disputes between ABC and the Federal Communications Commission, led by Chairman Brendan Carr, as well as broader tensions involving the Trump administration and media organizations. ABC argues that the actions are politically motivated and raise serious First Amendment concerns, while the FCC maintains that its review is tied to investigations into Disney's policies and whether the stations are operating in the public interest. Now, let's be clear. This isn't just about one television station. It's about whether government regulators should have the power to pressure news organizations because of programming, commentary, comedy, or journalism that political leaders may not like. Regardless of your political affiliation, that's a dangerous road to travel. A healthy democracy depends on an independent press. We don't have to agree with every story, every interview, or every editorial decision. In fact, disagreement is part of the process. But when the possibility of government retaliation enters the picture, it can create a chilling effect that discourages journalists from asking hard questions and holding those in power accountable. As someone who has spent decades in broadcasting, I know firsthand the importance of local media. Local television and radio stations are often the first to arrive when disaster strikes and the last to leave when communities need answers. They serve as watchdogs, storytellers, and public servants. The issue before us is larger than ABC. Larger than 6ABC, and larger than any one administration. It's about protecting the principle that a free and independent press serves the public, not politicians. My call to action is simple. Pay attention. Learn the facts. Read beyond the headlines. Engage in the public process. Whether you support the FCC's action or oppose them, make your voice heard. Democracy works best when citizens participate. Because once we begin deciding which news organizations deserve protection based on politics, we all stand to lose. An informed public is the foundation of a free society. Let's make sure it stays that way. 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Follow me on Twitter and Instagram at Lorraine Ballard. I'm Lorraine Ballard Morrill, and I stand for service to our community and media that empowers. What will you stand for? 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
13: And welcome to Headlines. It is my honor to interview the Honorable Ambassador Andrew Young.
14: Frankie.
13: Ambassador?
14: That's me.
13: It's a pleasure and an honor to speak with you, sir.
14: Thank you.
13: I am extremely honored to have with me this afternoon the Honorable former mayor of Atlanta, U.S. Ambassador, Congressman, also alumnus of Howard University, including some other esteemed universities, and a member of Alpha Phi Alpha Fraternity, Incorporated, the Honorable Ambassador Andrew Young. Mr. Young.
14: You know, another thing that I claim is one of my finest moments was I was on Howard's track team and got to run in the pen relays.
13: Yeah. Well, we're glad to have you back, sir. To have you back. And, you know, you can come and join us for the pen relays anytime.
14: All right.
13: That's wonderful to know. The Honorable Ambassador Andrew Young is my guest, a living legend of the civil rights movement and just a confidant to Dr. Martin Luther King. It's an honor to have you with us. It is on MSNBC. You can stream it now as well. Andrew Young. The Dirty Work was outstanding, and it talks about the dirty work you did, and as well as it was a beautiful work. It was so wonderfully done. Was it really hard at that time for you, Ambassador?
14: It was amazingly easy because I was working with so many wonderful people. I mean, I came in as Martin Luther King's assistant, but there were hundreds of us across the South. And then there were another thousands and, well, I remember coming with him to some demonstration in Philadelphia. And there was a school there that was having problems with integration and in the 60s. And we spent about a week or two in Philadelphia.
13: Mm-hmm. Ambassador, you know, you say it really wasn't hard. You know, you talked about walking with Dr. King and one of his closest confidants. You all knew at that time, and it almost looks like we're going back to that, Ambassador. But you knew as Dr. King knew, that it was dangerous, but you did it in spite of that. Why?
14: Because we believed him when he said truth crushed to earth will rise again. And we felt that in order to help truth to rise again, we had to be in part of the struggle. And we had to march, and we had to protest, and we had to vote. And we had to sit down and study, and we had to put together businesses. We have an aquaponics operation trying to help to learn how to grow food when we don't have enough water. We're still struggling because it's hard to feed everybody on this planet, but it's possible. And we dedicated ourselves to not only making ourselves free, but to free people in other parts of the world, in South Africa. Hopefully, we can settle this war with the Ukraine and Russia. And I'm glad that at least temporarily we've stopped fighting in the Middle East. Dr. King used to say, we've got to learn to live together as brothers and sisters, or we'll perish together as fools.
13: Wow.
14: And so it's much easier to learn to live together as brothers and sisters. You've done a good job of that in Philadelphia. And I'm going to say it was some of my old Quaker friends who taught me about nonviolence, who actually sent a dozen black college

0: to see Thurgood Marshall arguing about equal salaries for black and white teachers. Mm-hmm. I've been married twice to two teachers, one for 40 years and one for 30 years. And mm-hmm. I'm glad they got equal salaries.
1: Yeah. The Honorable Andrew Young is my guest. First of all, you've got a birthday on the way. Let me just take this opportunity to say Happy Earth Day.
0: Mm-hmm. It's on the way, yeah.
1: Yeah, let me just say
0: but,
1: that.
0: But, you know, I don't know. You know, the song that the brother sings, I don't feel no ways tired.
1: Sorry. Yes, sir.
0: We've come too far from where we started from.
1: That's right.
0: And
1: that's
0: right. Nobody told us that the way would be easy, but I don't believe he brought us this far to leave us. You almost have to, the dirty work is laying the plans, giving out the leaflets, mm-hmm. answering the mail, raising the funds, knocking on doors, marching in the streets, and we're gonna make it. Mm-hmm. I have never doubted that we will be free.
1: On a scale of 1 to 10, Ambassador, where do you think we are? Based
0: well,
1: on
0: it depends.
1: Yes.
0: Let me just give you one illustration. When I started, when I was with Martin Luther King, we started building what is now the world's busiest airport mm-hmm. in Atlanta. And there was a protest of young women that there were not enough women working in the airport and getting jobs. And I went out to the airport a couple of years ago and just to see how things were going. And I met with the group that runs the Atlanta airport. And when I sat and looked around, there was only one white man, two black men, and there were eight black women and one white woman running the airport.
1: Yes,
0: now,
1: yes.
0: That's the largest airport in the world. It's so thoroughly integrated that everybody in the city of Atlanta kind of, you know, has money that comes back to the work that Delta and all are doing, you know, to keep us flying.
1: You know, Ambassador, as a graduate of Morgan State University as well, we talked about Morehouse College and the like and HBCUs, especially at a time when I received my degree, to recognize and understand in this position the importance of having voices like yours heard and documented for history. I thank you so much for all that you have done, what you have done. And I, in this position, look to continue to keep those important voices and issues alive.
0: And you and that voice over the media.
1: Yes.
0: You've got to keep our citizens alive and kicking and marching and praying and believing in themselves and believing in democracy and most of all, believing in God.
1: Absolutely.
0: And, so thank you. And God has blessed you with this opportunity.
1: Thank you.
0: And it's really a blessing. I don't know that it's ever been done before, you know, that I can't think of anybody that got a chance to help prepare a story of their life and then tell it on national television and international television, because I've been getting calls from overseas.
1: Wow.
0: That they're going to be seeing this.
1: Well-deserved, Ambassador. And
0: I'm grateful to all of you for making it possible.
1: Yes, absolutely, absolutely. And I must say to you, Ambassador, if you would allow me, and I think sometimes, especially when you're in civil rights and you're in a position of working for other people, that sometimes to be humble for us to applaud you for the work that you have done. So, Ambassador Young, I applaud you. Thank you for what you've done. You made mention earlier in this interview that there were millions and others who worked within the civil rights movement that we may never talk to. I can appreciate your humbleness. I appreciate the legacy that you've laid and continuing to lay. Thank you, sir, from the bottom of my heart. Thank you for the kind words as well. And and anytime you want to come back to the Penn Relays, you know we'd love to have you.
0: Well, I got a bad knee now, and I don't walk too good.
1: Right, that's right.
0: I watch him on television.
1: Well, very good. We thank you so much. Thank you for your time, sir.
0: All right, bye-bye.
1: Bye-bye. Ah, what a day, what a day, what a day. Happy Sunday. Happy Sunday. Rocky, Reverend Dr. Rocky Brown is joining me. You know, Rocky, there are a number of interviews I've I've always wanted to do. Unfortunately, some I've missed because they've made their transition before I can get to them. But
2: right.
1: In my career, I've had a wonderful career, and I can tell you.

0: you that interviewing the ambassador, former mayor, congressman, was clearly in my top five list, brother. He is one of two of those who were confidants to Dr. King, who's a living legend. And to get this level of conversation with him is a professional, personal treat for me. And I cannot thank the ambassador enough.
1: Let me say this. It's not only a treat for you, but it's a blessing to our community. And I thank you, Frankie. I thank you for doing these types of interviews. There's nobody else doing that. And he is correct. You're a Wonder Woman in our lifetime. Our young people don't understand the importance of those who have gone on before us, and to capture his voice, to capture the wisdom that he has and he is still living. Boy, you don't know that's how much that is a blessing. I was sitting in awe just listening to him and thinking about all the things that he has gone through, but in the midst of that, how God has blessed him to be an ambassador, to be a mayor, and a congressman, so many things that he has done. God has blessed him, and he sacrificed a lot for us as a people. I want to commend you, Frankie. You're opening doors that other radio personalities has not done before. Oh, wow. And you know that is great. And you don't understand, that interview is going to be a part of history. That interview is going to be not only his legacy, but yours as well, because that can be transmitted, that can be heard 10, 20, 30, 40, 50 years from now. Yeah. You actually captured the voice of Andrew Young, the icon, the legend.
0: Amazing, right? For people who can appreciate that. And, you know, when we think about where we are, Rocky, and even the climate that we are in mirrored the civil rights movement. So when people say, oh, that happened so long ago, no, it didn't. He is alive and well. He was in the middle of the movement.
1: That. Mm-hmm. And dealing with today's time, some of that stuff we're going to have to go back to. Mm-hmm. One of the things he didn't mention, we got to vote. We got to vote. You know, we had those millions of people out there marching, and they need to understand that marching won't mean a thing unless they vote.
0: Right.
1: You know, the fool proved himself that he didn't care about it by him putting that meme or whatever you want to call it, that little cartoon of him in that jet, you know, and putting that brown residue on the demonstrators. That was so ignorant, you know. So it's important that we vote, and not only vote for our generation, vote for our younger people, but vote in the name of our ancestors like Andrew Young, who sacrificed so much. You know, you had to be brave to do that.
0: Yeah.
1: You had to be brave to do that.
0: Yeah, knowing every day that your life could be, or that day could be the last day. Megger, Malcolm, Martin.
1: Right.
0: All did it. Left home with wives and children, fighting for a better life for other people. But you know, those are things you have to be ordained to do. Those things are born in you, right?
1: And you know, this interview allows young people to understand those people you read about are and were real human beings,
0: not
1: just made up persons.
0: Yeah.
1: You know, so I just can't thank you enough for doing that interview. I look forward to more. You captured Bill Cosby.
0: Yeah.
1: You got Ambassador Young. I'm just excited and waiting. Who's going to be next?
0: I know, right? You know, I have to take this moment as well and honor a woman who was not only a icon, not here in Philadelphia, but the contribution she made to women as well, the Honorable Carolyn Cheeks Kilpatrick. She represented the 13th Congressional District in Detroit, and she was one of the first to serve in a major capacity with the Congressional Black Caucus, and then ended up serving as chair of the Congressional Black Caucus. And she passed away just about 2 weeks ago, and her celebration of life was on Monday, Tuesday, and Wednesday. She had done.
1: And if I recall, they honored you and asked you to be the officiant.
0: Yeah.
1: Boy, that's a big honor.
0: It's a big honor.
1: That says a lot as to the woman that you are.
0: Uh-huh. You know,
1: That speaks volumes.
0: Yeah, you know, when they called me, her son, many who may know the name, Kwame Malik Kilpatrick, served as the former mayor of the city of Detroit and actually fell from what many would say would be grace, but he didn't fall from God's grace, right?
1: Right.
0: Thinking about that cliche. And just the road, and clearly the congresswoman lost that election as a result of what her son was dealing with at that time, who ultimately spent some time in jail, was pardoned by Donald Trump. But, you know, to know him and knew him for quite some time and have and continue our friendship today, and just spoke so eloquently. He delivered the eulogy with their sons and, you know, his sister, Ayanna. It was just beautiful knowing. And here's the thing. I thought about when they asked me to officiate, you know, what would I say? And, you know, you're a preacher. You look for these prolific things and moments like those because they're big. They're big moments. You know, I've hosted concerts. I do that. You know, I've hosted, you know, you say most major events, events with former President Clinton, you know, just big events. But when someone asks you to do that, when they're getting ready to lay their loved one to rest, you want to be, it's a different thing. You know that. And so
1: you're hosting history.
0: Yeah. And I thought about what, you know, what I would say. When I really thought about it, she and I talked about major legislation, billions of dollars she brought back to the district. But you know, one of the things that, and I really prayed about before, and I wrote down some things, but I just prayed before I went into the church, was the Greater Emmanuel Church of God in Christ is where they held it in Detroit. The pastor of that church is Bishop J. Drew Sheard, the husband of Karen Clark Sheard of the legendary Clark sisters. And so, you know, the choir was bringing it. So before I went into the church, and there were hundreds and hundreds of people there. And I said, Lord, whatever it is that you put on my heart and my spirit, no matter what's on this paper, allow that to come to life. And, you know, it wasn't about all the legislation, because she served as well in the State House in Michigan before even running for Congress. And she'd done so much. But you know what? What we celebrated was who she was as a daughter, who she was as a wife, who she was as a mother, a grandmother, a sister, and a friend. With all these big things she did, those were the things we celebrated. And I just thought about, it's not about your house. It ain't about where you live. It's really not even, Rocky, how many people know the church you go to? No. It's the footprint you leave on the lives of people you touch. And did not know that she taught, was an educator before getting into politics. And when I thought about our relationship professionally and personally, she taught me. And that's what hit me when I thought, what am I going to talk about? You know, how am I going to, what direction, how am I going to do this? I'm surely going to follow the family's wishes. But, you know, I'm going to do me. You know, I got to add my own little thing when I do that.
1: That's right.
0: Right.
1: But that's why they got you to do that.
0: I know, right?
1: That's why they had you.
0: I know.
1: They knew you were capable.
0: And it was a beautiful, beautiful homegoing. It was beautiful. And it was really the lessons that she taught me about how to navigate politics, how to navigate a room, how to be in the room, know you're supposed to be at the table, and how you stand on your truth, even in rooms where nobody is standing with you, you know?
1: Right.
0: And those are some of the most profound times I could think of with the congresswoman. So within a week, to be able to speak with the Honorable Andrew Young and to be in the space with so many of the elected officials from around the country as well, who were there at the homegoing of the former congresswoman. It's been a week, and it's been a humbling week. And the footprint is that, you know, we leave. You know, because we're all going to have that day and that moment. We're not excluded from that. We're going to have our moment too. And it's my hope that I will leave that legacy, that I've left such a footprint that something right. I gave to somebody else, they'll pass to somebody else. And you speak their name, you'll live forever, you know? So
1: And I often say to folks, you know, you need to be thinking about what are folk going to say about me when it's time for them to say goodbye, you know, and that's so important. You know, I just want you to know, Frankie, I'm blessed to be able to know you. I'm blessed to be able to call you my sister and my friend.
0: Yeah.
1: Because you know some people, you know, that was a star-studded funeral. And guess what? Yeah. You was one of the stars in there. And I didn't mean Eastern stars. I mean a real star, shining star.
0: Rocky, it is always good to have you on the show. We're going to have to...
1: It's good to be back. We got to be back.
0: So much to talk about. And we'll do that in the coming week. So thank you for hanging out with me while I interviewed the former congressman, mayor, and ambassador. And I appreciate you so much as we get ready for some Eagles football today, right?
1: Yes, yes. I love you, my dear.
0: I love you,
1: have
0: back.
1: A good one.
0: And ain't nothing you can do about it either. We're Philly's best starter, billion throwbacks, 105.3.
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5: So, joining me as we move forward and wrap up what's happening for this Sunday and Nourishment for the Soul, I have always enjoyed writing, storytelling, and just putting pen, and yes, I still use a pen and paper when I write some kind. It just feels different, right, when I'm using a pen and piece of paper, but it's all in my computer. I am excited yet again, May 28th, which is coming up in a week, May 28th. And 31st, we will be at the Venice Island Performing Arts Center. And I'm looking forward to this production. When I wrote it, I knew that there are just stories in my spirit that I want to be able to put on paper and then take that paper and put it on stage. And out of me came the true measure of a man, and it is about Willie Diggs. Willie Diggs has a son. He is Willie Jr. And when I wrote this, I had this young brother in mind as I was writing. I saw him on stage doing it. I worked with him in last year's show, which was phenomenal, Thoughts of a Colored Man. And Yousef Barton is joining me on the phone. First of all, Yousef, thank you for getting up Sunday morning to join us, sister. I appreciate that.
6: No problem. It's my pleasure, Frankie.
5: Listen, you are playing the role of Willie Diggs in the stage play, The True Measure of a Man. And, you know, when I wrote it, I saw you. And now that we've been in rehearsal, I've seen you bring Willie Jr. to life. And, oh, my gosh, you're killing it. You are killing it. Thank you so much for saying yes. Just let people know this story. And for as much as it's a stage play, it's a story that people need to see. And you're just doing a darn thing.
6: I appreciate that. Thank you.
5: Right.
6: So, yeah, the True Measures of a Man, to me, is essentially about a family, you know, navigating their own personal conflicts while being in a world set in, like, the 1960s, late 1960s, in the segregated South. And, you know, for me, playing Willie Diggs Jr., you know, I look at him as a character that is ahead of his time, you know, very educated, loves to read, loves to speak his mind. And he takes pride in who he is as a young Black man. And he's not afraid to express himself, no matter who he's around. And,
5: yeah.
6: And you know, he really reminds me of like a young revolutionary, like a Fred Hampton, Huey P. Newton, Malcolm X.
5: Yeah.
6: Type of character.
5: Yeah. You know, and I know I'm catching you maybe off guard, and I don't want to give the whole show away, but even in your monologue at the end, can you give a little bit of the monologue just so people understand the talent and skill that you have? Can you do that? Am I catching you off guard?
6: Oh, no. You're talking about the monologue at the end, right?
5: Yeah.
6: I got you. All right, here we go. I am so proud of who I am. But I'm even more determined to be a greater man thanks to the man I call my father. So, you know, I look at my daddy, I look at my folks, and I see strength and possibilities because of their sacrifice. See, they pushed me through things I only heard in whispers because they were trying to protect me from the pain of our reality. So just maybe, I can stand a little taller.
5: I love that. All right. I love it, right? Yeah.
6: You know that final part, yeah.
5: Yes. Oh, my goodness. Just what it means. And it's really a conversation as well. And there's a scene with Willie talking to Willie Jr., your dad, and you. And it's really showing, and I said this in rehearsal, to show how vulnerable, because Black men don't talk about their vulnerability openly. And I had to say to you guys, I need you guys to come out who you are to be able to really show this level of vulnerability that those two characters are playing on stage.
6: Right, absolutely. And you know, like for Willie, there is like a Willie Jr., there is a sense of generational pressure for him and a little bit of fear to succeed, you know, in life while honoring, you know, where he comes from. So there is like a little bit of resentment towards his father, but it's only because he doesn't fully understand yet about the sacrifices his father has made for him and his family. And I think that scene that me and Vernon Keith Jr. that plays Willie Sr. is something that every father and son should come out to see, because it represents what it's like to be vulnerable, to have some reconciliation with your father, and just, you know, it's just like the passing of the torch from one man to another.
5: Yeah, and you guys do such a wonderful job at that. It's just amazing to watch the two of you embrace that. And, you know, and my thought was, you know, just think emotionally about where you two are and what would you say, right? And you guys just do a great job. I thank you so much. I look forward to seeing you on stage May 28th and May 31st. It is two shows. I am so excited for the career that you have. Do you mind if I ask you publicly how old you are?
6: I'm 29. 28 this year.
5: It'd be 30. Yeah. You are the same age as my daughter. And the reason I wanted to ask you that, and I knew that, I wanted to ask you if it was okay to say that. And you could have said no, and I would have been embarrassed. But I'd have been embarrassed, but you would have said no. but I wanted people to understand, you know, and I said this to you before, that little rap record, "When I was broke, you ain't want me, now I'm hot, you all on me." That one. Right?
6: Right, right.
5: You have such an amazing opportunity to craft out a brilliant acting career. First of all, you're just a great guy. You're a great young dude.
6: Thank you.
5: And I just think if you stay at this and keep doing what you're doing, your day for Broadway or film is right around the corner.
6: That's next up.
5: And I am just so excited to have worked with you, of course, with Thoughts of a Colored Man, and now in The True Measure of a Man. And so I just want to say thank you for, you know, agreeing and saying yes.
6: Oh, absolutely, Frankie. And I just, you know, want to say I thank you again for, you know, the opportunity to get back on stage to do what I love to do. Like this, you know, this is my life. This is something that I've been wanting to do since I was 8 years old. And I went through, you know, the entire process of what it's like to become a trained actor, you know, through theater and through film. So I just appreciate the opportunity. I really believe in this play 100%. I encourage everyone to come see this. You know, Frankie wrote a hell of a script, you know, with a lot of depth and truth about the Black experience. So it don't matter if you're Black, white, yellow, green, or blue. You know, come through and see this show. It's something to learn and a new perspective to gain for everyone.
5: Yeah, well, thank you. It is our pleasure to have you a part of our diva at the stage. Brothers can be divas too. Trust me when I say that, y'all. You will forever be a part of the Diva at the Stage Door family. Thank you, my friend. I appreciate you. Thank you for joining me.
6: Thank you, and I'll see you soon.
5: So, listen, the show is called The True Measure of a Man. And in that conversation, you can't not have, and I meant to say it that way, you can't not have women who are supporting that. And I'm so excited to be working with this young lady, Nicole Yvette, who is from Mount Airy, as she educated me a few minutes ago, uptown Philadelphia. Acting for quite some time. And, you know, it's so interesting, Nicole, when you auditioned, and I love seeing people, you know, I see them, I see their audition, then I meet them, and then I see them morph into the role that they're in. First of all, I think that you are such a super cool sister, first of all. And, you know.
0: Likewise.
5: Yeah, thank you so much. First of all, talk about your role as Marilyn in the show and just the show in general. 1968, Ozark, Alabama. And it's so relevant to what we're dealing with even today in 2026. But talk about that as it relates to the show itself.
0: Yes, indeed. Well, first off, I fell in love with Marilyn the first reading. it's funny because I had heard of Ozark, Alabama, but I did not know that it was a real place, right? So I was like, wow. Now I'm here to Alabama. And I hear that a lot of the same stuff that was going on back in 1968 is still relevant now, as it is in a lot of different places. But this character right here, well, first, I love the cut of fool. My parents are actually from the South, and we've spent a lot of, you know, summers in the South and all of that. So I am familiar with that. And I just fell in. I just immediately fell in. I love Marilyn's character because she is witty. She is strong. She is real. She, you know, stands on what she believes in.
5: Mm-hmm.
0: She is optimistic, even though she may or may not sound or seem a little stern at times, but she's very optimistic and she just believes in and sees better and more.
5: Yeah.
0: And that really, really attracted me to that character.
5: Yeah.
0: This is a stupendous story. It really is. And I'm so excited to perform it.
5: Great.
0: I'm so excited for people to be able to see it.
5: Good. Well, we are just over a week away, and I am so excited that, you know, I said this to you, Seth, that you said yes. Mm-hmm. This is my first time working with you. Hopefully it will not be our last.
0: Okay.
5: And we are excited about opening night, May 28th, and Sunday's performance is May 31st. Nicole Yvette is my guest. She plays the role of Marilyn in the stage play A True Measure of a Man. Welcome to the Diva at the Stage Door family. We're so glad to have you.
0: Thank you so much. I am so grateful for this opportunity. Listen, everybody, if you don't get your tickets, and I suggest that you hurry up, because these tickets are
5: flying.
0: And I am not playing.
5: Yeah.
0: These tickets are flying. You do not want to miss this. If you missed it, I don't know what else to tell you.
5: I know, right?
0: Because you'll certainly hear about it.
5: And Philadelphia and the region has been so wonderful. They have embraced me and my storytelling in the stage plays. And I'm just glad that we can give this kind of entertainment, put it on stage right here in the city, and it be affordable. So, you know, thank you so very much. I will see you shortly. Thank you, Nicole.
0: Yes, indeed. I thank you.
5: Yes. So as we get ready to close, I've had this opportunity. This brother is known as Keith from the Block. Do I have that right? Keith from the Block.
7: It's Keith from up the block, but call me anything except for listening.
5: Keith from up the block is joining us, and you killed it in Thoughts of a Colored Man, and you played the lead role of Willie in The True Measure of a Man. Just talk about what that role means.
7: This role to me is just a love letter to hardworking black men of a certain generation. The types that stayed with the family and endured. And there's too many times we don't hear their stories. And I think this is a very real, honest, and loving portrayal of that and that energy for my granddad, for your granddad and uncles and fathers out there.
5: Yeah, you know what? When you know, I was writing this and I talked to you back in November, and I said, hey, this is my concept. This is what I'm thinking as I get ready to wrap this up. And I, because we connected in so many different ways, and we've shared some things that were just you and I talking. And I wanted to bring that story through you and the hundreds of thousands of other black men to have their voices on stage. And I thought about in one of the rehearsals when I said to the men in the show, I said, y'all got to let go of some of your own vulnerability to show the true vulnerability of these characters and what black men deal with, men in general, but black men in particular, for trying to hold on and their strength. And you said, you know, I can reach back to different places in my life. What did you mean by that?
7: Just different places in my life. Specifically, I think that with men that have been there, the conversations that are in this piece are conversations they usually have when they're on their dying bed, when they're like, you know, letting those emotions out and telling people, you know, how they really feel. And the beauty of this piece is that it doesn't happen when he's on his dying bed. He makes the decision to have those conversations and to deal with that energy right now with the family who loves them while everybody's alive.
5: Yeah. And you know what, Vernon? There's a part, without giving away the total plot. You have some relationships going. You got a wife, Helen, that's played by Christina Waddell. And you talk about staying, and I'm not going to talk about the other part, right? But there's a conversation you have as well where you're like, this is a lot of burden to carry.
7: Mm-hmm.
5: And there are men that feel that way today. And they leave.
7: Yes.
5: And they leave. But Willie doesn't. Yes. Willie does not.
7: No, Willie does not. And I think there was, I forgot who said it, but the key to any great relationship is staying, right? Mm-hmm. And in some instances, yeah, you have to leave when it's toxicity, but staying is the important part. And Willie is definitely somebody who's endured, who's stayed, who's dealt with life, racism, family dynamics, and everything, and chose to stay put and broaden his shoulders and move forward.
5: Yeah, yeah. So what would you share with folk and the reason they should come see this one?
7: I would tell people to see this because it's a continuation of perspectives that they really haven't seen that much. You know, usually when you see this character in a piece, they're not saying a lot. They're just being strong. You're going to see the vulnerabilities. This is, like I said, it's a love letter to Black men where there's so many pieces that kind of tear down or poke at. This one is definitely, you know, about those Black men who stayed, those grandfathers, those uncles, those fathers that we love so much. And I would say come see it because it's unique in that way.
5: Yeah. You know, for men as well, walking away from relationships because you have a conversation with your wife as well. And, you know, you kind of show that level of vulnerability with your wife in the 1960s. Where people were really trying to hold on. So I'm so glad to be working with you again, Vernon.
7: Yes, well, I am over the moon, happy, ecstatic to be working with the great, prolific Frankie Darcel. And everybody needs to go get your tickets right now. Bring the whole family.
5: Yeah. Listen, always good to talk to you, brother. We'll talk again real soon.
7: Yes, we will. Have a great day on purpose.
5: Thank you, V. Listen, before I go, I want to encourage everyone right now, if you've not scheduled, ladies, your mammogram, I want you to make sure that you do that. Self-breast examinations are so important. We are ready for our 9th annual Sister Strut. It is happening on June 20th. 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You can register as an individual. And there are many, many people. You might be thinking, you know, I don't have somebody to walk with or nobody's available. You don't have to worry about it. We have a great time. People really bring incredible energy to the Sister Strut. So if you're coming by yourself, come right along. If you're walking with just one or two people, you can do that. But there will be people there to support you. 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And we are so excited about our 9th annual Sister Strut, June 20th. And we want to top out at about 1,000, and we can do it. So if you've got a organization, let me call out everybody in the D9 as well. Fellas, we'd love to see you there. The support of men in this initiative is so important. And yes, just as a footnote, we know that men are diagnosed with breast cancer as well. But to the fraternities, to the Masons, to the ladies, the Eastern Stars, the Lynx, Jack and Jill. Great activity for Jack and Jill and the families of Jack and Jill. Come out and support the Sister Strut. The information that you will get is so very, very, very important. I'll just share before I go. I started this many years ago, like 98. My mother was diagnosed stage 3 breast cancer through her mammogram. It was discovered she missed a year. The next year, she was stage 3. She lived for nearly 20 plus years before passing away from something totally different. And it was that advocacy. My mother was a tough cookie. She talked with myself, of course, involved in that, my sisters and I. And then I talked with the general manager at the radio station. And just so that you know, back in 1998, we could not say breast on the radio. It was a big push with the American Cancer Society, the Barbara Ann Carmanos Cancer Institute, and a number of organizations specifically focusing on the outcomes for Black women who got together and kept pushing and pushing and pushing. And now it's commonplace to be able to say breast cancer and say it on the air, be it both radio and television. So we've come a very, very long way. And when arriving here in Philadelphia, I spoke with our fearless leader, Derek Corbett, and said, listen, you know, we should, you know, get this initiative up and going. And it took a couple of years, and we did, and now we're in year number 9. So for all the wonderful events that we do, this one is near and dear to me. My two sisters knew that between the three of us, one of us were likely to be diagnosed. I was diagnosed in 2017. I was in stage 1, and it was through my yearly mammogram that I was able to discover, my doctors, that I was in stage 1 breast cancer. It's been eight and a half years now that I am breast cancer free. To God on this Sunday be the glory. And I have met women who started this journey, had great outcomes, started this journey, have gone back and had to revisit. I've met and I know women who started this journey and the outcome was not good and it took their lives. And I could tell you, one of the things I did and still do and participate is in research studies and the like, and it has gotten better over the years. And to every doctor, every nurse, every researcher that is advocating to assure that we can eradicate breast cancer and that we have better outcomes, I just applaud them. A lot of people don't know. If you look at the tip of your nail, would be just if you were to do research, the researchers that I've talked to, $1 million just on a small piece of tissue like that to do research. So it takes a lot of money. And we are so excited to partner with AACR as well, which is a research agency, to partner with us so that we can continue to improve the outcomes. And we've come a long way since we started this. And come out, enjoy it. Go to our website to get the information at WDASFM.com. That's going to do it for me. Patty Jackson is next with 105.3 DAS.
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1: 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And now, here's your host, Miss Patty Jackson.

Good morning. It's Sunday, June 28th, the last Sunday in June. How fast is this year going? I'm Patty Jackson. Welcome to Rewind. This is our WDAS Magazine Journal. And over the course of the next 4 hours, you're going to get a lot of great information that's going to be very useful. You're going to hear lots of music, and we start off with morning inspirations. Let's start off with BB and CeCe Winans.

0: We've got the Commodores, Jesus is Love on a Sunday morning. Welcome to Rewind. This is our WDAS magazine journal. Good morning. I'm Patty Jackson. The songstress Desi Neal is here. It's time for Desi's Sunday Soul Chat. Good morning.
1: Good morning, Ozzy. Good morning, everybody. That's right. It's time for Desi's Sunday Soul Chat. So this morning, we're talking about crowns. Do me a favor. Fix your brother or your sister's crown without telling everybody that you fixed it. Once again, fix your brother or your sister's crown without telling everyone you fixed it. Whether it's fixing someone's collar or letting them know they got a little something on their face or in their nose or blessing somebody. Fix your brother or sister's crown and don't let everyone know you did it. If you need more inspiration, holla at your big girl on Instagram, YABIGGIRL. 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

To all my people in the struggle, you think God's forgotten about you. Here's some pain medicine. Let's go!

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This is Rewind, our WDAS magazine journal. I'm Patty Jackson. Here's the latest from Tim's and what you need.

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We've got the OJs.

changes for about 6 months or so. It's been real hard to talk to one another. You know, a relationship ain't nothing without communication.

said, I know you love me, and I love you. Then we start over.

We've got the King of Pop on WDAS. We're Philly's best. R&B and throwbacks. Good morning, I'm Patty Jackson. Welcome to Rewind. This is our WDAS Magazine Journal. Here's the latest from Mariah the Scientist, Burning Blue.

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0: We've got Beyonce on a Sunday morning in Love on Top, WDAS. With Philly's best R&B and throwbacks, this is Rewind. Our WDAS magazine journal and Patty Jackson, Chris Brown, The Whispers, Luther Vandross, Her. More great music is coming up on a Sunday morning. Bishop Michelle Simmons is joining us. Why not? Prosper. It's a nonprofit organization that helps formerly incarcerated women transition from prison to society. There's a big block party that's taking place on Thursday. Bishop, tell us about this block party.
1: Well, the block party is basically just to bring the community together. That's what we want to do. We want to let our neighbors know that we love them. We want to let the community members know that there is safe ways to have fun, to stay out. You know, we just want to go back to the old days. I don't know if you know, but Philadelphia...

0: We've got Chris Brown, Bryson Tiller on WDAS with Philly's Best R&B and Throwbacks. It's a little warm out there today. I'm Patty Jackson. A Sunday morning, this is Rewind, our WDAS magazine journal. Women can't sleep at night. Menopause is driving them crazy. I know, because I'm one of those women. But to the rescue, we've got the founder and CEO of Pretty Moody. Sherelle Flagg is joining us. It is a problem, Sherelle. I run into more and more women. There's this 3 o'clock wake up.
1: Oh, yeah.
0: And they think they're going out and they're up.
1: Oh, yeah. Yes. For some reason, first of all, thank you for having me, Ms. Patty Jackson. It's a pleasure to be here and to talk about menopause, because guess what? We're finally talking about it.
0: Yes.
1: We have not been talking about it, but we have become very vocal now in this space of menopause. That 3 a.m. buzz is really a thing. I mean, I hear so many women coming and telling me, I am up. Like, no alarm, no anything. I am just up at 3 o'clock in the morning with the racing thoughts, sometimes the hot flashes, you know, the night sweats, and you just cannot get yourself back to sleep. It is a huge shift in our hormones, and it is causing us to just wake up at those crazy hours of the night. We need a group chat. We need a 3 a.m. group chat. That's what we need.
0: Now, you have some interesting products because you know, her normal job, she's a beautician.
1: Yes.
0: But you have come up with a variety of products to help us women. Let's talk about magnesium oil.
1: Oh, yes, yes, yes. So first of all, I started formulating my products for menopause based off of my own need. I entered into surgical menopause during the pandemic, and the conversations that we're having now, we didn't have them back then. So I couldn't really find anything. So with my background in product formulation, I started formulating products. Magnesium is an amazing supplement for us to take in menopause because it helps with so much. It helps with relaxation and sleep. Helps get that body temperature down, and even like the muscle aches. You know, we get those like joint pains in menopause. So the magnesium is great for all of those things, but I champion it so much for us getting sleep at night. It's great to use the magnesium spray to get some good sleep at night.
0: Okay, how do you use it?
1: So it's really like a mist. It says oil, but it comes out like a fine mist. And you spray a couple of sprays on the bottom of your feet. I love to spray the bottom of my feet, the back of my calves. And then you'll really feel your body starting to come down. Wow. And that tenseness and everything just starts leaving your body.
0: How do we find out more information? How can people find you? Because women want you.
1: Oh, and I want them to, because none of us should have to suffer through this alone, and we're suffering. So you can find me at Pretty Moody on social media. Instagram is at Pretty Moody. TikTok is at Pretty Moody AF. And you can find me on my website at www.prettymoody.com, and all the products are available there.
0: That's prettymoody.com. 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We've got Luther Vandross.

0: WDAS-FM, Her and Damage. Good morning, I'm Patty Jackson on a Sunday morning. And to rewind our WDAS Magazine Journal, we've got Kirk Franklin later on today. Wow, wow, welcome America. There's gospel on independence. Kirk Franklin is in Philadelphia, y'all. The concert starts at 7. It's a free event. Bring your lawn chairs. Bring your chairs. Six and Market, a 250-person mass choir. Zach Williams Accord. It's going to be amazing. We're going to see you down at Six and Market later today around 7 o'clock. I'm Patty Jackson, Eric Benet, Marvin Gaye, Carl Thomas, Victoria Monet, and more great music is coming up. Stay with us. It's that time of the year when you're going to go away. You're maybe going to places where it's hot. Maybe going down, you know, the shore. You're going on a picnic. You're going to be in sun. You're going to be exposed to sun. What if you have to take your medicines with you? We talk health on Sunday mornings. And Glenn, how do you protect your medicines when you have to go somewhere?
1: Hey, good morning, Patty. You are on it again, girl. That's a great, great topic. So whenever the temperatures get hot like they are now, we remember to go to make sure we're going to get some water in, we're going to get sunscreen, shade, and all that kind of stuff. But there's one safety step that a lot of us miss, and that's, like you said, protecting our medications that we rely on every day. Especially important during these heat waves, park hot cars, in your purse, backpack, bathrooms are much hotter than we think. So this stuff damages your medications. And particularly, Patty, it's important that people understand that things like inhalers, injectors, like insulin, GLP-1, eye drops, liquid medication, all of those things. And if you leave that stuff in a car that's hot or in a humid bathroom or any other kind of environment like that, this stuff will reduce how well the medication will work. Even brief exposure. You say, I'm just going to run in the store and leave my bag in the car. Just a brief exposure can be a concern because a lot of medications are temperature sensitive. Don't stop taking medications on your own because you think they're discolored, they're not looking good or whatever. 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So if you have any specific questions, like I say, you got to talk to them, your pharmacist or your doctor, to help you understand what safe storage is, the warning signs to look out for, and how to protect your health and your medication in the heat. 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
9: Some minor volume delays on Schuylkill Expressway. Slow Bear Avenue up to south, eastbound from Girard to Spring Garden. West on the Vine Expressway, a little slow into the Schuylkill Merge.
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0: WDAS on a Sunday morning. It's Rewind, a WDAS magazine journal. Leah, are you that somebody? Good morning. I'm Patty Jackson. We're minutes away from Ademo. Acclaimed filmmaker, director, producer Malcolm Lee is joining us. We go back to him with Undercover Brother, Soul Man, but his body of work is amazing. From the Best Man franchise to Girls Trip, we know Malcolm Lee movies and we get excited. And this new one, this thriller, streaming on Peacock, Strong, it's a little different from what he does. Malcolm, how you doing?
1: I'm excellent. Thank you for having me.
0: Malcolm, now when you can watch a trailer and get scared and be like, did this violin just scare me? Tell us about this and what made you. It is the trailer for Strong is hot. What made you go in this direction?
1: Yeah, I love that trailer. I think it's a really good one. It doesn't give away the entire story, or really much of the story. But it is about Layla, who's an aspiring musician played by Chloe Bailey, and she gets an opportunity to work for a very affluent family. It seems like it's a dream job, a dream opportunity. But very, very soon, she starts to see secrets get unraveled with this family and inside the darkness of this house.
0: You got a cast. You got Chloe Bailey, Lynn Whitfield, Coco Jones. What was that like?
1: It was fantastic. You know, each of these actors really embodied these roles greatly. We had a great time working together, including the aforementioned, but we also have Lucien Lavis-Count, who plays Marcus, and Ana Diop, who plays Imani, and really good. And also Romy Woods, who plays the little girl, Zuri. So we're really, you know, it's a really great ensemble. Even though it is, you know, Chloe's movie, we had a great time working together, and you know, we allowed each other grace and trust in making this movie. You know, my first time, you know, into this genre, and we had a great time working on it. They were really, really great, particularly Chloe and Lynn Whitfield, who are just an amazing veteran in the industry.
0: Child, Lynn Whitfield, she brings it all to every role. And in this particular movie, I don't know what scared me more. Her?
1: No, or don't be scared. Or
0: the violin of that little girl or whatever it is.
1: Yeah. And no, look, it's a little scary. It's a roller coaster ride. I'm not going to lie to you. You're going to feel tension as you're watching this movie. So, you know, you have yourself a little bit of a drink and, you know, and enjoy this as the movie washes over you. And you might have to clutch some pearls on the way, too, because it's very, very sexy.
0: Yeah. Wow. I am so excited about this, an audience reaction. At the very end, what do you hope, Malcolm, that people get out of this movie?
1: First and foremost, I hope they're entertained. Mm-hmm. And secondly, I hope that they'll watch it again, because I think it's one of those second viewing movies that you'll say, oh, that Easter egg was planted early here, and I see why they did that. Oh, and now I understand more about what happened, because I think throughout the movie, you're going to be trying to guess, well, I think it's this, and I think it's that, but you'll be wrong. And you will not expect the twist that's coming at the end. And I just, again, I really hope people have a good time watching it and with some friends.
0: Wow. Well, it is streaming on Peacock, everybody. I'm such a fan of your work, and please keep up the great work. Acclaimed filmmaker, director, producer, Malcolm Lee, the latest project, Strong. Woo! It's streaming now on Peacock. Thank you.
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0: 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His soul to soul.

0: We've got Coco Jones on WDASFM. Before we get out of here, we want to thank our contributors. Thank you, thank you, thank you. Ademu is coming up, then Mimi Brown at 3. Gone But Not Forgotten. We're celebrating the music of Phyllis Hyman. There's so much going on. There's Kirk Franklin, free concert, Wah Wah Welcome America at 6 and Market. That starts at 7. So there's a lot of stuff going on. And let's not forget the best oldies on the radio, The Wide Wonderful World of Butter. Philadelphia, get ready. Because baseball's All-Star Game is coming to Philadelphia. And one of the highlights beside the game is the Major League Baseball All-Star Week's fan experience, which is actually bringing a baseball theme park to the city. It is a honor to speak with Jeremiah. He is the Vice President of Global Events for Major League Baseball. How exciting is this? And what can we expect?
1: Well, thanks for having me. I really appreciate it. I'm very much looking forward, Patty, to coming to Philadelphia in July. I've been there many times over the last couple of years to start the planning and to bring America's pastime and the Midsummer Classic to Philadelphia, especially in this historic 250th year of the country. It's about as good as it gets from an event perspective.
0: When people come to this, because you're encouraging families and everybody to come on out, what can they expect? I'm one of those people that's going to be coming out, Jeremiah. So this is going to be amazing.
1: There's so many options with All-Star Week that I think any fan of any age or interest in baseball, or even if they're not necessarily an avid fan, but they want to just experience something to do with Major League Baseball over the course of the summer, can come out to a variety of locations. We obviously have a lot of events happening at Citizens Bank Park between the 10th and 14th of July. We have the All-Star Game on the 14th. We have the Home Run Derby on Monday the 13th. We have an event called the Futures Game and MLB X on Sunday the 12th. And then we have our HBCU Swingman Classic, which is an event that highlights some of the best HBCU players from around the country in sort of an all-star game for those collegiate level players. But I think the thing that is sort of most all-encompassing is what happens at All-Star Village, which is the fan experience event that'll take place at the Philly Convention Center from the 11th through the 14th, Saturday through Tuesday. It's if you will, an all-encompassing baseball festival and celebration where people can touch and feel the game. They can get in batting cages. They can get onto a baseball diamond. They can experience some of the best things that our partners have to offer, and really an interactive way to connect with what baseball is and what Major League Baseball is bringing to Philadelphia this summer. And so we're really excited to have that opportunity for families that maybe they can't make it to the ballpark, or maybe they can, but they can also have something right there in downtown to experience all that All-Star is about.
0: It's going to be exciting. Get ready. The month of July, Major League Baseball, the All-Star Game is here. Jeremiah Yolcutt is the Vice President of Global Events for Major League Baseball. Thanks so much.
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7: There are delays on the Schuylkill Expressway. It's heavy University to Spring Garden westbound, City to Belmont, and through the Conshohocken Curve. Eastbound, slow Montgomery to the...
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It's Sunday brunch on Philly's best R&B and throwbacks. Don't forget tonight at 6 p.m. the next installment of Gone But Not Forgotten with Miss Patty Jackson. Tonight we celebrate the life of Phyllis Hyman.

0: It's Sunday Brunch on WDAS. All right, right now, the latest from Jill Scott on DAS.
1: I am the best I can, joyful woman. But life ain't always sweet. I gotta keep acknowledging myself. 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

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Won't you do that there? Come on. 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I like that.

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It's Sunday brunch on Philly's best R&B and throwbacks. Don't forget tonight at 6 p.m. the next installment of Gone But Not Forgotten with Miss Patty Jackson. Tonight we celebrate the life of Phyllis Hyman.

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1: Just

love when he does that. Luther Vandross on 105.3 WDAS, Philly's best R&B and throwback, says this is the beginning of a heat wave for the entire week. So stop, relax, don't party too hard, and let it sway. 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

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Those songs that you can sing right along with when you talk about Niecy, who was the background vocalist for Stevie Wonder. And Earth, Wind & Fire put out this album called This Is Niecy. So you see how Earth, Wind & Fire was able to spread their wings and do so many things for so many.

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Diller on that one, but when you get a chance to see Chris Brown and also Usher together, that's extreme excitement right there. Both of them have been since children doing their thing and putting it down, and when you see them on stage, it is just electrifying. Big happy birthday goes out to you, Jeremiah. He's 13 years old. I've known you and since you were, I guess, about 6 or 5, and now you're 13. I can't believe you're a teenager. And happy birthday to Sandy. Birthday was just a couple days ago, and that's from Disco Nene, who gave me a call while I was listening to my song. Okay, my song is All My Life by Casey and JoJo. Okay, I'm trying to listen to it, so I said, Nene, first of all, my song's the one. Second of all, it is no air conditioner in here, and she making jokes. And third of all, she don't know I'm hungry, so don't mess with somebody that's hot. Listening to their song, trying to chill out, and is hungry. You know, I love Casey and Joe Show. That song is so powerful to me. I pray for someone like you. Yes, I pray that you do love me too, all my life. Whoa, whoa, whoa. It goes out to you, my sister, Dr. Judy, because we used to sing that all the time. And something that we do each and every year is our 9th annual Sister Strut Breast Cancer Walk. Thank you, everyone that joined us. I can't thank you enough for being at Stateside Live, where close to 1,000 women and men came together as we walked together. Thank you to our sponsors, including the American Association for Cancer Research, as well as Novartis, Ashley Furniture, Angels Are Us Home Health Agency. My father is doing so well because

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105.3 WJAS, Philly's best R&B and throwbacks. We're leaving this door open so we can get some air up in here. 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

It sounds so good, and we sent it out to 25A. That's 25th and Allegheny. Big shout-out goes out to you, to Eric, and also Sandy. Shout-out to Delaware, Pamela Cotman, April Muldrow, Jerry Ray.

0: 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I'm Mimi Brown, and I'll be with you until 6 p.m. tonight at 6 p.m. It's Gone But Not Forgotten, as Patty Jackson will be your host and featuring the music of the incredible Phyllis Hyman, all sponsored by Always Best Care. 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Coming up for you, got some great music. And that's for you, Dr. Benson and your beautiful wife, Cynthia. Genuine, the Ozzy Brothers, got to take you back a little bit, okay? I know you want a little bit of Voyage. I know we're trying to give you that cool music to feel your heart, your mind, your body, your soul. 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

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We love you so much, Charlie Wilson. 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I'm so grateful. I'm so thankful. 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

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Philly's best R&B and throwbacks. We're celebrating the life and music of one of Philly's favorite daughters, Phyllis Hyman. In our Gone But Not Forgotten series. And here's your hostess, Patty Jackson.

Good evening. Tonight, we are celebrating the music of Phyllis Hyman. Welcome to Gone But Not Forgotten, brought to us by Always Best Care. I'm Patty Jackson. 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We're celebrating Phyllis Hyman, WDAS, Gone But Not Forgotten.

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Good evening, I'm Patty Jackson. 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

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I'm Patty Jackson. Welcome to the wide, wonderful world of butter.

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Main ingredient of rolling down the mountainside. Good evening, I'm Patty Jackson. 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The wide, wonderful world of butter.